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0: 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We got a brand new Katy Perry going to play for you called Watch It Burn. 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
7: We talk a lot here about ultra-processed foods and the many ways in which they can negatively impact your health. They've been linked to weight gain, obesity, type 2 diabetes, cardiovascular disease, even cancer. And now a new study out of UCSF found that high ultra-processed food intake was associated with something called intramuscular fat, which is exactly what it sounds like. That's fat inside your muscles, which can cause them to become weaker. Now, in this particular study, the researchers noticed more wear and tear and pain in people's knees because of weakened thigh muscles. Cutting back on ultra-processed foods isn't easy. The CDC estimates at least half the calories in our diet come from ultra-processed foods. But if you're looking to eat cleaner, cutting out sugar-sweetened beverages, that may be the best number one thing you can do to try and get started. I'm Dr. Sanjay Gupta, helping you live a better life.
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Grabbing some Ella Langley right now. She did a show with Morgan Wallen last weekend, which was big. Back in her Dandelion tour coming up.

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1: Or PTA, PTO, yeah. 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
19: A Better Life with Dr. Sanjay Gupta.
20: When we talk about how much exercise someone should get, current guidelines call for about 150 minutes of moderate intensity exercise or 75 minutes of vigorous intensity exercise every week. New study out of the UK makes a strong case for vigorous exercise if and when you can do it. Now, researchers determined that even little bursts of vigorous exercise can significantly reduce someone's risk of eight different diseases: dementia, type 2 diabetes, fatty liver disease, chronic respiratory disease, chronic kidney disease, immune-mediated inflammatory diseases, major cardiovascular events, and atrial fibrillation. We're not talking about complicated training programs here. Just work with what you can into your everyday life. If you are breathless and unable to speak in complete sentences, then you've hit the mark. I'm Dr. Sanjay Gupta, helping you live a better life.
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10: A better life with Dr. Sanjay Gupta.
11: When we talk about how much exercise someone should get, current guidelines call for about 150 minutes of moderate intensity exercise or 75 minutes of vigorous intensity exercise every week. New study out of the UK makes a strong case for vigorous exercise if and when you can do it. Now, researchers determined that even little bursts of vigorous exercise can significantly reduce someone's risk of eight different diseases: dementia, type 2 diabetes, fatty liver disease, chronic respiratory disease, chronic kidney disease, immune-mediated inflammatory diseases, major cardiovascular events, and atrial fibrillation. We're not talking about complicated training programs here. Just work with what you can into your everyday life. If you are breathless and unable to speak in complete sentences, then you've hit the mark. I'm Dr. Sanjay Gupta, helping you live a better life.
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That's one we gonna get you to from Ariana Grande. I love that Hate That I Made You Love Me on 96.3 WDVD. When you have Hate and Love in the same title. 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

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Doechii came home big from the BET Awards. About time she won some stuff. So excited for her. You know, she started her music career during COVID, and she was, like, doing anything she could, like cleaning radio station floors. Same thing with the record companies. Man, she made it big.

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5: If I were to ask you what makes for a good night's sleep, you'd probably say a dark, quiet room, not too many things on your mind. But every night when you go to get some Z's, how often do you really think about the temperature in your bedroom? Temperature may be one of the most underappreciated factors in sleep. That's according to the Senior Vice President of Research and Scientific Affairs at the National Sleep Foundation. We often hear about lights and screens and stress, but even modest changes in temperature and airflow can influence both how quickly you fall asleep and how deeply you stay asleep. Most experts will recommend a room temperature of 60 to 67 degrees Fahrenheit. You might also experiment with your sheets and what you actually wear to bed. Play around a bit and see what improves your sleep. You might be delightfully surprised. I'm Dr. Sanjay Gupta, helping you live a better life.
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to the top, I've been out of shape, thinking out of the box, I'm an astronaut. I blasted off the planet, rock that caused catastrophe, and it matters more because I had it. Now I had, I thought about wreaking havoc on an opposition, kind of shocking, they want a static with precision. I'm automatic, quarterback, I ain't talking second, pack it up, I don't panic, batter up, who the back?

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1: Or PTA, PTO, yeah. 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

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Us now. 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

0: There's a founder of a tech company, a guy by the name of Peter Diamandis. Cool name.
1: Diabetes.
2: Oh, God.
0: I'm Wilford Brimley. Do you have diabetes? Anyway, Diamandis is his name, Peter Diamandis. He's making waves for our issues with privacy concerns. He said humans behave better when they're being watched. In a recent post, he predicted a future where cameras, drones, satellites, smartphones, smart driving cars would create what he calls a global sensor ecosystem. And it will make it nearly impossible for anyone to hide. He says future generations should assume that there's no such thing as off the record. And he believes that the best privacy strategy is simply living with integrity. People are saying it's not about technology, but who controls all the data. Damn right. And who decides what's considered good or bad behavior.
2: It's like Morgan Freeman in that Batman movie with Christian Bale. Remember when they had, I think it's the first Christian Bale Batman.
0: Batman Begins?
2: I think when he had the big giant screen in the Batcave.
0: Yes.
2: And they could pinpoint.
0: And they're watching all the crimes being committed.
2: That's what it reminds me of. It also makes me think of how many times people are just watching random security cameras all around the city, watching people like pick their nose and do gross things that they think they can only do in private. Because I say yes to his question of, do people behave differently when they're being watched? 100%.
0: Yes.
3: It's like when you're in elementary school and like the teacher leaves the room for a few minutes and
0: right.
3: then you're just like causing chaos.
0: Anarchy. Yeah.
2: Or even if you just think you're on camera and you think you're not. You know what I mean? Like
3: yeah.
2: it's just that you have a different way about you. So now would it matter in this instance where we're just all being watched all the time? Maybe it would just desensitize everybody from it and then nobody would care no matter what.
0: Yes and no is my answer to that, Lauren, because like, I mean, we're being listened to all the time.
2: Yeah.
0: Right?
2: That's frightening.
0: What did Colleen and I bought a bed on Friday. Big Friday night for Colleen and Blaine. You know, only the finest dates.
2: Mm-hmm.
0: But we went out and bought a bed. The next 3 days on any social media platform that I was on, ads for beds.
2: Mm-hmm.
0: At no point did I click on any ad for any bed leading up to our purchase.
2: But yeah. you probably were GPS tracked in a bed store.
0: That's yep. it.
3: Yeah.
2: I will have thoughts and they will pop up on my phone.
0: Right.
2: I don't understand what's happening, who put the microchip in my head.
0: Yeah.
2: But like I will think of something, let's say for Father's Day, and then I start seeing advertisements for it.
3: It's frightening.
2: Now, but then it begs the question, you know, will people do less crime? But then you see crime caught on security cameras all the time.
0: Right.
2: Everybody has a Ring doorbell or some kind of doorbell like that. And people are still robbing cars.
0: Yeah. Yep.
3: And you see all of these, like a lot of these athletes are sports betting against their own teams and they're getting caught for it.
2: Yeah.
0: The guy from the Pistons.
3: Always.
0: What's his face? Beasley.
3: And it's like, first of all, what are you doing?
2: Yeah.
3: Like how?
0: Everything is trackable.
2: Yeah.
0: I mean, I think that really is the nuts and bolts of this whole issue. Whether it's AI controlled or some rich person who has very unique morals, to put it lightly,
2: mm-hmm.
0: or whatever. And now we're all being watched and or judged by these people. And I get I accept the fact that we're being at least listened to, especially when we're on the radio.
2: Mm-hmm.
3: It is a little scary being.
0: But I don't
3: time.
0: Like the judgment part of it.
3: I just mm-hmm. feel like it's a weird time because we're figuring out that we are being watched in a way that has never been done before.
0: No.
3: And being in a time where you're living in that way, where, you know, the morality of it all is getting questioned.
0: It's
3: really
0: also getting
3: freaky.
0: Blurred.
3: Yeah. It's really mm-hmm. freaky to think about because we all kind of do accept like our phone's listening to us. But right. when you really think about it, you're like, that's weird. Like that's creepy. Right.
2: Yeah. It
3: and
2: is.
3: Even though if you're not doing anything malicious or illegal, it's still like, hey, wait a minute.
2: Well, it's just the fact that we have no control, I think, is what gets
3: yeah.
2: me. It's like, yeah, if I could press a setting on, I would love my phone to listen to me when I want X, Y, and Z gift ideas for somebody, or I'm trying to remember something or whatever. But if I could turn the setting off when I'm having a conversation with my husband in my kitchen,
0: right.
2: that would make me feel a little bit better. But
0: yeah.
2: we just have no control over what is going out. Michael and I, and I'm sure a lot of parents go through this with the social media with our kids.
0: Yeah.
2: And I'm just in
0: yeah.
2: this place where I'm like, they're going to new schools. And, you know, my son had something at his new school and I'm like, don't take any pictures around the school. I don't. And Michael's like, okay, but does it matter? They're all over the social media. Like, we don't even know what to do. And we don't even know if we've already done too much. And it's just like, do we start covering their faces now?
3: Yeah.
2: Or have we already done the damage and they're already out
3: and
2: there?
3: And not even really that is them. When, at what point do you give them that tool of a cell phone? Like, that debate is really interesting to me. Of what, because we've never done this before.
2: Right.
0: I tell you what, you put that off as long as humanly possible.
2: Yeah.
3: Yeah.
2: And then when they're in therapy one day telling their therapist that my mom used to post me for content on her phone and I didn't want to do a California Closets commercial, but I did. Yeah. You know what I mean? Like, it's like, I'm waiting for that too.
0: Hey, listen, kid, you've got organized closets at a great price.

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1: Good morning.
0: All right. If you get stuck on any question, just say pass. If we have time, we'll come back to it, okay?
1: All right. Thank you.
2: The timer starts right now. True or false, the sun is...

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2: Where can you find the National Baseball Hall of Fame?
1: That would be Cooperstown, New York.
2: What occasion corresponds to the longest day of the year?
1: The summer solstice.
2: Mount Everest is found in which mountain range?
1: The Himalayas.
2: 100 degrees Fahrenheit is how many degrees in Celsius?
1: 37.7.
2: And V is the Roman numeral for what number?
1: 5.
2: So you got a total of 4 out of 9. You're going to see Muse at Pine Knob coming up on July 13th.
3: All right, great. Thanks, guys.
2: That's awesome. Have fun at the show. 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
1: Back in the day, you could get a pair of sneakers for, I don't know, 30 bucks, 40
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10: I'm feeling lucky to have my college-age kids home with me for a few weeks this summer. And one of the things I know we're going to be talking about, AI. I've started to use it more often at the hospital to get fresh takes on patient problems that I'm trying to solve. And for my girls, well, I know that they are navigating college now with these new powerful tools, something frankly that you and I couldn't have even imagined when we were in school. But while it may be tempting to outsource your studying and your work to these large language models, I beg you not to. And that's because AI chatbots tend to reproduce what researchers call weird viewpoints. That's an acronym: Western, Educated, Industrialized, Rich, and Democratic. Look, AI isn't going away, and admittedly, it can be a really powerful tool, but you don't want it doing your thinking for you. I'm Dr. Sanjay Gupta, helping you live a better life.
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0: We went and saw Toy Story 5, as a lot of people are doing, still killing in the box office. And we took our kids over Father's Day weekend. Absolutely loved it. No notes. And I was saying to my husband as we were walking out, I was like, I wish that Taylor's song from the film, which I really like, was actually in the film. And he's like, it was. Well, spoiler alert, it's in the credits. And I don't remember, text if I'm wrong, but I don't remember it actually in the movie personally. I feel like I would have remembered because I've been listening to the song. So I was like, yeah, but that's not in the movie. And he's like, yeah, this was in the credits. I'm like, no, I don't call that in the movie. And thus another dumb debate between me and my husband began. So I guess my question is, if it's the credits or post credits, because there is a post credit thing on this one, is that still part of the movie? Is that after the movie?
1: Question. Is it before the post credits?
0: Yes. Like, as the credits roll.
1: That's in the movie.
0: Really?
1: You know, okay, so like, you brought this up?
0: Yeah.
1: And I just Googled this really quick. Do credits count toward film length?
0: Okay.
1: Because, you know, like, you'll see, like, oh, this movie is like an hour, 45 minutes or two hours. And they say yes. Both opening and closing credits count toward the official total running time of a film. That being said, Lauren, you raise a good point. Just because it's in the credits doesn't mean it was featured in the movie. It wasn't.
0: Yeah.
1: It wasn't a background to the story. It was kind of an after. It was like the epilogue.
0: I'm not getting my coat and walking out during the movie. I'm doing that during the credits.
1: Right.
0: I don't consider the credits part of the movie.
2: Yeah. When I heard about this song, I assumed it would be either, you know, I don't know. Is there other songs in the movie that the characters don't sing? Does that make sense when I ask that question?
0: Yeah, the characters like, don't really sing. Yeah, it's a lot of the Toy Story kinds of music, you know, all that kind of stuff. I don't think any of the characters even sing in this one.
2: Is there an opportunity for the song? Like, would you have placed a song anywhere? Like, where would you
0: have placed it in a few places? Yeah. Absolutely. And I'm not saying the movie was missing emotional music. It had all that Toy Story vibey. Right. What's his name that does all the Toy Story music?
1: Randy Newman.
0: Yes, it was like full of that. And it was perfect. And I'm not saying it lacked something because the song wasn't it. But it was just funny that my husband immediately was like, man, that's the movie.
2: I assumed it would have been in the movie. I mean, you grab a Taylor Swift to be in a movie like this, I'm thinking it's in the plot.
0: Yeah.
1: So let's convene a court here of some sort here.
0: I don't know.
1: Does the song have to be within the
2: plot
1: body of the movie? In other words, during like dialogue, etc., to be considered in the movie or anywhere? Opening credits, closing credits, whatever, it's in the movie.
0: What do you guys think?
2: I have another question.
0: Gathering the details. I like it.
2: In the end scene of the movie, like the characters are still on screen. I don't want you to spoil anything, but like the ending scene, does the song start playing in the ending scene before the credits officially roll, before the screen goes black?
0: Father's Day feels like it was 10 months ago, but I don't think so.
2: Okay.
0: I think the, please someone, 866-298-960. Yeah. I think it's the minute the credits start rolling, we hear that.
2: They're not walking into the sunset. The music starts playing and then the credits
0: I think
2: play.
0: It's a different song for the end of the movie. I really do.
1: Okay. To answer your question, Lauren, I think I agree with you. I think if it's the end credits.
0: Yeah.
1: It's funny. Here's where I'm typical me. I'm a hypocrite. If it plays in the opening credits.
2: It counts.
1: It counts.
0: Oh, interesting.
2: I would agree with you on that.
1: There have been some movies that you've seen and I say, and the reason I say that is, sometimes the song sets the tone of the story, that you're about to see. So, like, I mean, can you imagine Star Wars without even that? I know it's not a pop
0: song. But don't you hear that again throughout the film?
1: You do, but it sets the tone in that first moment.
0: Interesting.
2: Patton McComb said, if it's on the soundtrack of the movie, to me, it's in the movie. Ashley said, if you have to specify that it's during the credits, it is not during the movie.
0: I disagree with the soundtrack thing because a lot of soundtracks have come out where songs have not been in the film, but they've been on the soundtrack.
1: Or that version of the song is not on the soundtrack.
0: Right.
1: Yeah.
0: That's the other thing. There's not another version of the Taylor Swift song. I don't think
1: no,
0: she
1: there
0: would,
1: is.
0: I don't think
1: it's
0: she would allow
1: Tempted
0: it.
1: It's called Tempted and it's by Squeeze.
0: Yeah. I don't think she would allow it. But I'm saying like not one of the characters singing
2: yeah.
0: it, you know.
2: End of the movie was When She Loved Me, which is Jesse's song.
0: That's
2: Taylor
0: right.
2: didn't start until the credits
0: oh,
2: rolled.
0: Oh, God, I'm going to start crying again. It's such a good movie.
2: Opening yes. credits count during the movie. Closing credits, nope. Somebody, Rachel said. Lonnie from Waterford, I believe it should be in the body of the movie. Why in the world put Taylor at the end of anything? Do they have to pay extra for that? To put her in the plot of the movie as opposed to the end? I don't know.
0: Well, it's also, if you think about it, when did they ask her to do the song? When did yeah. the song come into play yeah. versus how the movie
2: right.
0: was edited?
2: Because you said that she, in one of your hit lists that she watched the movie and then wrote the
1: and
2: song.
1: And then wrote it that day, right?
2: So they're like, we don't have anywhere to put it. We so got to just like, slap it on the end.
0: Yeah. Randy's got the cover, his covered the movie. We have a place for you in the credits. Which I still think is awesome to be in the credits. And everybody,
1: oh, yeah.
0: the minute the song started, you could hear people like excited about the song.
1: Do you remember, Lauren, for Top Gun Maverick? Hold My Hand was...
0: They kept playing the instrumental.
1: The instrumental. So
2: but it gonna, was at the end.
1: But the actual Lady Gaga version was at the end.
0: Was it at the end or in the credits?
2: No, I think it was end, into the credits.
1: Into okay. the credits. Sometimes they do that.
0: But I just remember you'd hear it throughout and you're like, oh, they're trying to get it in there.
1: Okay, I got to ask then, based on our conversation right now, would you say then that that was in the movie?
0: Yes, because we heard the song throughout the movie.
1: Okay.
0: Just because she didn't sing.
1: So even if it's an instrumental nod to the melody or whatever, it counts.
0: I think it's in the movie.
2: And there's a post scene after
1: we are
2: the
1: really
2: credits.
1: Debating this to death.
0: But it's an interesting
1: it
0: question.
1: It is. It's a great
2: there's
1: question.
2: There's a post scene after the credits, correct?
1: Yes.
0: For Toy Story 5?
2: Yeah.
0: Yes.
2: So it when you stay after the credits, you are still watching a movie.
0: No, but it's called a post scene because it's not in the movie.
2: So
0: it's
2: do
0: not
2: you,
0: called
2: so,
0: a scene.
2: So do you think the post scene doesn't count as far as the movie either?
0: No.
2: So you don't think it's not
0: because
2: necessary
0: because not every
2: to watch
0: movie
2: it.
0: Has a post scene.
1: But if it has one, it's part of the movie.
0: No.
1: Oh my
2: does it have
1: gosh.
2: Anything to do with the actual with the Toy Story 5?
0: I'm sorry, I don't remember. but it was there. I do remember there was
2: because
0: one.
2: Then,
0: please text it.

0: A Hollywood couple I did not see coming is here. And Travis Kelce does this in public, in the light of day, just days before his wedding to Taylor Swift. We'll get into it. But first, we do have delays this morning. Road construction has one lane closed at eastbound 94 and 23 mile. Expect that closure 7 p.m. to 6 a.m. nightly through the rest of the week. Westbound 94 at Metro Parkway. Road construction closing the right lane. And that's your right now traffic.
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0: Hit List. Blake Lively might not be a Taylor Swift wedding, but she will find herself maybe back in court. She is seeking $8 million in attorney and litigation fees from Justin Baldoni after the dismissal of his defamation lawsuit against her. Now, last year, Baldoni and his Wayfarer Studios filed a $400 million suit against Blake and her husband, Ryan Reynolds, alleging fabricated harassment claim. Now, a judge did dismiss the case earlier this year, ruling Lively's allegations were protected by litigation privilege. Lively's lawyers billed $7.5 million in fees, rates as high as $2,000 per hour, plus $540,000 in additional costs. Then the two of them just kind of backed away and settled for an amount we do not know. It was undisclosed. So it's interesting that she is coming back and asking for cash from Baldoni. Also, blood from a stone, he claims, broke. He said he didn't have tons of money, and that's why he didn't continue forward with a jury trial lawsuit. Now, Blake's attorneys argue that the award would deter further retaliation suits against accusers. Baldoni's attorney, Brian Friedman, dismissed the fee request, saying Lively failed in her border legal efforts. Baldoni's team will have an opportunity to respond before any sum is formally awarded. Okay, did not see this one coming. Jussie Smollett found a new leading man just after breaking off his engagement 3 weeks ago, and that is Queer Eye star Karamo Brown. The new couple stepped out together in L.A. for an all-day date Monday. Clearly not scared of the cameras. They went to lunch with Karamo's mom, running errands, wrapping things up with a hike through Runyon Canyon. Paparazzi all over Runyon Canyon looking for celebrities. And they went to lunch at Craig's. Paparazzi there too. They weren't shy about showing their affection all day. Their chemistry definitely hard to miss. At one point, Jussie reached over and was hugging Karamo, and they were very physical with each other, having PDA. The romance becomes, like I said, just weeks after we found out that Jussie is ending things with Jabari Reed, his former fiance. They were together for 3 years. Safe to say, Jussie is already in love. Maybe something started before. I don't know, but they look very comfortable with each other. Now, if you don't remember, Jussie Smollett's career took a downturn when he was accused of faking an attack on himself. And Karamo is currently dealing with a lot of backlash because he's going after Queer Eye, the production company, and some misbehavior on set that he said he faced a lot of harassment and abuse. So he is dealing with that. So the two of them spending time together to get away from it all. And Travis Taylor wedding watch. A giant mirror ball has entered the chat. It was seen loaded off of a truck into MSG yesterday. We are talking one of those biggies that hangs from the ceiling and lights up, I don't know, Madison Square Garden. Also, two large staircases that look very castle-like were seen walking into Madison Square Garden. Some rumors are that Taylor Swift is building a whole castle inside the garden because with a $20 million wedding budget, why not? The banisters looked very reminiscent of some of her set pieces from her Eras tour. Maybe she's using them. Also, the main staircase walking into the garden was turned pink yesterday. A giant pink carpet was lining the stairs, and carpet layers were feverishly working to get the whole thing done. Now, sources are now saying both the rehearsal dinner and wedding celebration will be at MSG, the rehearsal dinner being at one of the smaller theaters inside MSG because she's inviting 100 people to that. The wedding, obviously, in the larger section with 1,000 people. There's also a rumor swirling around that they're actually getting hitched in the Hamptons, and the party will be at Madison Square Garden. I think they should have a police escort in that case because traffic getting from Long Island to Midtown Manhattan could take hours. Her guests will be waiting, but hey, maybe they don't care because they're there for Taylor Swift's wedding. Guests also weren't asked to sign away their rights to appear on camera. What does this mean? This means it doesn't sound like she's making a doc or making any kind of film associated with this, and there won't be any kind of production. No invitations leaked to the press, and I found out guests were forced to sign an NDA, but there's no penalty listed for violating it, which kind of defeats the purpose of an NDA, but maybe she's trying not to go too hardcore on the people giving her nice presents for her wedding. And that's Lauren's Hit List.
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1: Blaine and Lauren, 96.3 WDBD UK, a new dating term, goblintimacy. So you basically don't dress up, you don't really do yourself up at all, and you just show up for the date.
2: You look like a goblin?
1: Yes.
3: Gobble, gobble. Like a turkey?
1: Not a turkey. Oh. Not a turkey.
2: That's a different kind of intimacy. We don't have time to crack into yet.
1: Yeah.
3: Too deep.
1: That one's later in the show kind of conversation. I
2: don't know. I feel like in the beginning of a relationship, and then when you're in my part of relationship, which is together for a long time with kids, you'll want things to be spicy. You want things to be hot. So I don't know if I'd be into that, especially if I just started dating somebody.
1: Right.
2: And when they're talking intimacy, are they talking the date or actually in bed?
1: No, they're just talking about the date.
2: Yeah, no, I'm dressing up.
1: Right.
2: It's an opportunity to go out, to look cute, to look sassy. Now, listen, everybody has their own version of dressing up. I'm not saying that, like, you have to put on heels and fishnets to go out. But, like, I want to look nice, especially if I'm just starting to get to know somebody. It's the fun part.
1: I agree. I totally agree. They say it's a rebellion against showing up on dates, performing a curated version of who you think someone wants, and instead just showing up as you are, your real, authentic, actual self, quirks, flaws, and imperfections all included.
2: Okay, but what if I'm not a goblin? So then why would I show up being
1: a
2: goblin?
1: Great question, Lauren. I don't know the answer to that. Hey, wait a second. I didn't know you were a goblin.
2: I think you should absolutely feel comfortable. I don't think you should wear something you would never wear ever again.
1: Yeah.
2: That's like lying and saying you're really into football and then you're not. And then they find out a year in that you couldn't care. Mm. Like, I don't think you should be something you're not. But if you like to look cute and go out for a date, I don't think you should not do that.
1: Right. I mean, it's funny, and you mentioned, like, somebody, you were referencing yourself and Michael and how you guys are years into the relationship, and yet you still try to.
2: We have a date night coming up, and I'm, like, already thinking about, like, what can I wear? Because it's, like, my husband has to see me all the time, and whatever I'm wearing around the house, and same thing for me to him. So we like to dress up for each other. It's something dumb that we do.
1: No, I think it's a good idea. I think it's, like, especially the longer you're together. I mean, maybe early on, I think this is a terrible idea, personally. But like later on, you definitely have to try, because otherwise it's just like, oh, another day at the office.
2: Well, and you go through you get loved up and then you put on like the freshman 15 after a couple months in. And then usually a season happens and then it's Netflix and chill and we're cozy. And then, yeah, you put on a little weight. You're more comfortable. You fart around each other. Like, I think that's when that stuff kind of comes into play. But in the beginning, I don't know. Keep it spicy.
1: Extreme heat warning today and tomorrow. Sunny today. It's going to get up to 98, but feel like 107 right now. It's 81 in Detroit.
2: We do have some delays this morning. An accident westbound 94 right before the lodge just in. The left lane is blocked. We're seeing stop and go from 75. We also have some backup at 14 Mile eastbound and Franklin and Telegraph because of road construction there. That's scheduled through July 17th. And that's your right now traffic.
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10: 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Noon to 2 this Thursday at Metro by T-Mobile off 10 Mile Road in Roseville with 96.3 WDVD.
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0: Blaine and Lauren, 96.3 WDVD. If you plan on doing a little traveling over the holiday or maybe sometime this summer, it's been a while since you've flown. A couple of tips from the TSA and from some experts, travel experts, saying when you go through the TSA and they got those bins out, don't put your wallet or cash in the bin. Take all your cash, put it in your wallet, and then put your wallet inside a bag. If your loose cash is lost inside the TSA machine, the government will not return it.
1: But don't do any of this while I'm waiting behind you. Get it all figured out at your house first.
0: Thank you. Passport or ID, same thing. Put that in your wallet, put it safely in a bag. Your phone. Apparently, TSA lines are the number one place for stolen smartphones.
2: And I don't know how that's possible. You go through the X-ray and you get your stuff and you move on. How's your phone getting stolen?
1: Well, people get very confused on the other side of the X-ray.
0: They do.
1: There's a lot of grabbing. There's a lot of grabbing. It would be an ideal place for someone to... Whoops.
0: Oh, sorry about that.
1: Yeah. People get very all just...
2: Watch your stuff, man.
1: Yeah.
0: Watches and jewelry. Keep it on. Loose lithium batteries or power banks. They're a fire risk.
1: I can't believe there's still stories out here about how to go through a TSA.
0: I know.
1: Why are we talking about this still? It's like, haven't we figured this out yet?
2: Everybody has pre...
1: So it's like even easier now.
2: I literally I'd break all these rules. I throw it all in the bin. I'll get it on the other side.
0: Do you really?
2: Yeah. Because I don't have a real ID, so I have to use my password or passport when I go to TSA. At least not at DTW because they got that face scan.
0: Yeah.
2: But at other airports that don't have that. And I'm not sitting there going to put all of my stuff in my bag and keep up the line because who's got time?
0: Right.
2: So I just throw it all in the bin. I keep an eye on it. I look for it at the end, grab it, and I haven't had a problem.
1: Travel with somebody's children, because when you have all the things, they don't want you. So they're just like, put it anywhere, put it whatever.
0: Yeah.
1: They take your stroller. I leave half my stuff in my stroller and I let them figure it out.
2: Right.
1: Like, you're going to keep my stroller for 10 minutes to search through it to make sure there's no bombs. You can check the diapers. Good luck. Like, it's just like to give them everything and have them do it.
0: Right. I think that's smart.
1: I have the one where you don't need to get your ID out anymore. So like
2: the face scan.
1: Yeah. There's one less there's one less thing.
2: Yeah.
1: You just walk through.
2: Yeah, it's the best.
1: And more people need to get on that because we can all keep it moving and you don't have to fumble and mumble.
0: Yep. 100%. Extreme heat warning today and tomorrow, right? It's going to get up to like 98, but feel like 107 with the mix of the heat and the humidity. Right now, 81 in Detroit at 96.3 W.

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1: Or PTA, PTO, yeah. whatever it's called for the yeah. school that Sly's about to go. And I'm like, I could do that. Like, that might right. be something fun to get in. You know, be like bad moms.
2: Yeah.
1: yeah. PTA meeting.
2: Of course. I love it.
1: I think it'll be great. Got lots of content for work.
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5: Hey, it's Veronica from Blaine and Lauren. 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We're going to have games, giveaways, and a lot of hot deals from Metro. Noon to 2 this Thursday at Metro by T-Mobile off 10 Mile Road in Roseville with 96.3 WDVD.
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1: 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Noon to 2 this Thursday at Metro by T-Mobile off 10 Mile Road in Roseville with 96.3 WDVD.
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0: Blaine and Lauren, 96.3 WDVD. Detroit City FC is throwing a big watch party tonight at Campus Martius Park in downtown Detroit. The U.S. faces Bosnia and Herzegovina in the round of 32 in World Cup soccer. This is a win or go home match. It starts at 8 o'clock, but you can get there as early as 6. Tickets are necessary, but they're free and they're available online. Michiganders spend about $82 million per year, at least last year, on OnlyFans subscriptions, putting us 19th in the country. At number one, Washington, D.C. Not a surprise. The city in Michigan that spends the most on OnlyFans isn't Detroit, it's Grand Rapids. Detroit City Council narrowly approved a 9-month extension of the city's ShotSpotter contract yesterday after hearing emotional testimony from residents and sharp questions from some council members about the technology's effectiveness and cost. The extension passed 5-4. Supporters of ShotSpotter, a system that uses sensors to detect and locate possible gunfire, told city council the alerts can speed police response and help find victims who might otherwise go unnoticed. Detroit police leadership defended the technology, saying that it has helped officers locate victims, including in areas with few occupied homes. First Assistant Chief Franklin Hayes said in one case, officers responded to an alert in an area with vacant land and no occupied houses and likely would not have found the scene without ShotSpotter. The extension will cost $2 million. Sean Rizek of Windsor offered to deliver a pizza from Windsor to a man in the hospital up in Sudbury, Ontario, if he got 519 likes on his post. 519 is the Windsor area code. He got the likes, and then people and businesses in Windsor offered to help, too. The man in the hospital is Chris Reed. He has a form of cancer that started in his ear. After a 15-hour surgery, they removed more than 99% of the cancer. When Sean arrived at the hospital in Sudbury, by the way, that's a 12-hour drive, he handed the Reed family cash, gas cards, and more to help them stay afloat while Chris continues his treatment. The pizza came from Professor Zaz on Wyandotte in Windsor. We have an extreme heat warning going on today, tonight, tomorrow. It's going to feel like 107 at times today. Right now, 81 in Detroit at 96.3 WDVD.
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3: 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Noon to 2 this Thursday at Metro by T-Mobile off 10 Mile Road in Roseville with 96.3 WDVD.
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5: 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Hey, it's Lauren from Blaine and Lauren. 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Stick around for my girl, Kendall, from 10 to 2 on 96.3 WDVD.

0: Kelce does this in public in broad daylight just before his wedding to Taylor Swift. I'll tell you what it is. But first, westbound 94. Before the Lodge, an accident has been cleared. There's stop and go from Gratiot, westbound 96. The off-ramp to northbound 275. There's an accident on that exit ramp. We do have some construction. Westbound 9 Mile at Folsom and Farmington Road. It's going to slow you down. That's your right now traffic.
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0: Blake Lively seeks $8 million in attorney and litigation fees from Justin Baldoni after the dismissal of his defamation lawsuit against her. Last year, Baldoni and his Wayfair Studios filed $400 million suit against Blake and her husband, Ryan Reynolds, alleging fabricated harassment claims. The judge dismissed the case, ruling Lively's allegations were protected by litigation privileges. She is stating that her lawyers billed her $7.5 million, rates as high as $2,000 an hour. Her attorneys argued the award would deter future retaliatory suits against accusers. Now, on Baldoni's side, his attorney dismissed the fee request, saying Lively failed in her broader legal effort, so she should have to pony up. These two reportedly squashed everything and settled before this case went to a jury trial law case. So we think that there was money exchanged between the two, but it was never said. If there was, apparently not enough for Blake. This is kind of cool. Olivia Rodrigo has a new collab, and it's with Lego. They have announced an Olivia Rodrigo collection, making her the first music artist to receive multiple dedicated Lego sets. Inspired by her music tour visual signature purple aesthetic, the collection launches globally on August 1st at Lego.com. Lego fans are already pre-ordering and trying to get their hands on these pieces. Lego stores and select retailers will open pre-orders soon as well. Oh no, excuse me. Those are open now as well. Sets include the flower bouquet, vinyl, and concert moon, featuring hidden fan references throughout. Olivia said, "There are so many pieces of my world inside these sets. Little nods to songs, memories, outfits, and moments that mean a lot to me." And a giant mirror ball has entered the chat. It was seen loading into Madison Square Garden off the back of a truck. Also, two large staircases looking very castle-like. Fans scrambling in the comments section noticing the mirror ball might be a nod to Taylor Swift's 2020 track Mirror Ball from the Folklore album. This is all in preparation of what we now know is a Madison Square Garden wedding event going down starting tomorrow, Thursday, and they have that place booked, Taylor and Travis, through Saturday. There's video of two large white staircase banisters being located into the arena, some noticing that they look similar to some of the set pieces from Taylor's Eras tour. If she owns it, why not use it for your wedding? A pink carpet has been laid onto the top of the main staircase walking into the garden. Sources are now saying both the rehearsal dinner for Taylor and Travis and the wedding celebration will be at Madison Square Garden. They're paying $2 million a night for that place. Might as well use it up. The rehearsal dinner is said to be taking place of one of the smaller theaters in the place. She's only inviting 100 people to that. And the wedding, which is 1,000 guests, will go in the larger part of Madison Square Garden. Now, there is a giant rumor swirling that they're actually getting married in the Hamptons and the party will be at Madison Square Garden. If this is true, they better have a police escort for all that traffic from Long Island to Midtown. Their guests will be waiting for hours. Maybe they won't mind because they're going to be in a garden in Madison Square Garden for Taylor Swift's wedding. Travis Kelce not having cold feet, but jogging feet. He was photographed jogging through New York City's Tribeca neighborhood yesterday in the middle of the afternoon, getting wedding fit. And Taylor's plane touched down in Morristown, New Jersey. There's a very private, yet everyone knows about an airport there where a lot of celebrities fly in and out. And soon after landing, she had a session with one of her favorite personal trainers as well. So these two are trying to get fit for this 3-day event coming up. Now, guests at the wedding were forced to sign an NDA, but there's no penalty listed for violating, which kind of like squashes the whole NDA thing. But maybe she's just trying to put a warning out there. And guests were also asked not to sign away their rights to appear on camera, which tells me there will not be streaming specials or documentary films made from the event. There's still no word on the exact guest list, but reports are that Karlie Kloss, Zoe Kravitz, probably won't be bringing Harry because that's an ex and he's working. Ed Sheeran, the Haim sisters, Suki Waterhouse, Gigi Hadid, Selena Gomez have all received invites. So Wedding Watch continues. That's Lauren's hit list.
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0: Blaine and Lauren, 96.3 WDVD at 7.05. Last week, we were talking about all the various cults people are in, and I use air quotes. By cult, I mean, like, I don't know, you're a Peloton user, or maybe you use...
1: Not like a real cult,
0: no. Maybe you like to watch lots of Bravo shows. We talked about Bravo and all that kind of stuff. The Feathery Friends. Your Porch Goose, for example, Veronica.
1: Oh, yeah, she's got new outfits and everything. Elizabeth Taylor is... She's styling.
2: She's ready to go.
1: Yeah. You'd be happy. We actually got a Red Wings outfit for her, too.
0: Hey, I don't know if I mentioned that. Nice.
1: John did. John wanted the Red Wings outfit.
0: I like that. That's cool. Yeah. So you haven't quit that cult?
1: Oh, we just started. I've just been initiated.
0: I just quit mine. I just quit my cult. I got a couple weeks ago, I got a griddle for my grill. I don't have a Blackstone. I just have a regular grill. And my brother-in-law got an extra one. They gave him the wrong one. They sent him a replacement. He's like, well, now I got an extra one. He didn't have to return it. So he offered it up. And I'm like, yeah, I'll take it. And I tried it like about four or five times. And the problem is the cleanup process takes forever.
1: This is so you.
0: This is so,
2: compared to what?
0: Compared to, I don't know, scrape it off and like walk away. It's like.
1: Just leave it there.
0: How about that?
2: How long does it take to clean it?
0: It took a while.
1: Like, what's a while?
2: What's a while?
0: Okay, so here's what you have to do. When you're done using it, you have to scrape it off. Okay, that makes sense.
1: About 30 seconds.
0: That takes, yeah, exactly. That takes like maybe a minute. And then you got to heat it up. So leave the heat on your grill.
2: Yeah.
0: And then at some point, pour some water on
2: it. Why'd you take it off? Leave it on to scrape it. It comes off easier.
0: No. I didn't take it off the grill. I'm leaving it on.
2: No, leave the heat on. You scrape it while it's hot.
1: Yeah.
2: Comes right off, and then you don't have to turn the heat back on. There's one step. Go ahead. Keep going.
0: Yeah. Okay, so you pour the water on there. You scrape it again.
1: Yeah.
0: You get any, you know, residual stuff off there. Then you got to let that burn.
1: Yeah. Right. You need to dry.
0: Exactly. So it dries off, and then you're supposed to basically, at that point, wipe it down.
1: Yeah.
0: And then reapply, like, the seasoning.
1: That's
0: basically
1: literally
0: oil.
1: How I clean a cast iron.
0: I'm not doing that. I'm not doing it.
1: How was the food?
0: The food was actually very good.
1: Oh, so that's not worth it to you?
0: It's just not worth it to me.
2: That sounded about like 5 minutes.
0: It was more than 5 minutes,
1: day,
0: though.
1: Lauren? That's just like
2: so
1: 5 hours.
2: So you turn it off, let it get cold, and then you turn it back on and do all this again?
0: No, you don't turn it off. You leave the grill going.
2: Okay, so it's hot. It all just scrapes off. You throw some water on, you're done.
1: I feel like this is just not
2: you got
1: a cult
2: something that
1: worth
2: is,
1: quitting.
2: Yeah, it's very expensive for many people. You got it for free. So what are you going to do with that?
0: I'm going to sell it.
2: Of course.
0: Yeah, I'll make a few bucks.
1: I'm surprised you didn't just toss it.
0: No, I'm not tossing it. No way.
2: So you'll go through the headache of selling it to try to make some money, but you won't enjoy good food on it and just clean it for 5 minutes.
0: When I've got a cast iron skillet that I could do the same thing with it, that's quicker to clean. Yeah.
1: But that's the same process, really.
2: Yeah, and your inside cast iron skillet's going to get real nasty if you start grilling burgers on that thing all the time on your outside grill.
0: Well, then maybe I'll use the money that I get from selling the griddle to buy a new cast iron that I just leave outside.
2: But it's the same material.
1: It's just smaller.
0: It's easier.
2: Oh, my God. Don't you eat off paper plates, too, as to not do dishes?
0: No.
2: I thought I remember you saying something.
1: He does when Colleen's out of town.
0: When Colleen's out of town, I may have done that a few times. When I was younger, I might have done that a few times.
1: So you really just quit before you even started a call.
0: I got in the front door, checked out the lobby, and said, yeah, this isn't for me.
2: You're that guy, though, that every time something is cool, you just want to hate it. Like, I remember when Michael got a smoker, you were like, people who have smokers suck. Like, people wanted Blackstones. You're like, that's dumb. And then you try food off of it. He comes to my house. My husband cooks for him. He's like, that's actually really good. I don't know what I was thinking. So this is zero shock to anybody.
1: Every man ever, honestly. John's the same way.
0: Have you guys quit any of your cults?
1: Like, no, we stick to it.
2: Because we like them. And sometimes work pays off.
0: Wow. All right. 866-298-9630 for anyone else who's quit their cult. Love to hear from you.

0: All right, there is an accident on the exit ramp at westbound 96 off-ramp to 275. Stop and go from Farmington Road. Westbound 94 before the lodge. Accident has been cleared with police activity. And westbound 9 Mile Folsom and Farmington lanes are closed for road construction. And that's your right now traffic.
1: 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We're going to have games, giveaways, and a lot of hot deals from Metro. Noon to 2 this Thursday at Metro by T-Mobile off 10 Mile Road in Roseville with 96.3 WDVD.
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2: 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Noon to 2 this Thursday at Metro by T-Mobile off 10 Mile Road in Roseville with 96.3 WDVD.
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2: Hey, it's Veronica from Blaine and Lauren. 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

0: and Lauren, 96.3 WDVD. It is Wedding Wednesday. It's the week of Taylor and Travis. They're supposed to get married Friday, Madison Square Garden, and spending tons and tons of money on it. Giant mirror balls getting moved into the garden.
1: Just a little old garden party.
0: Just a little, yeah, casual kind of affair. Just a few of their closest friends.
2: Just wear whatever.
0: Yeah, no big deal. We want to know, 866-298-9630, call or text. What did you do at your wedding that no one really expected? I mean, we all now expect that she will get married at Madison Square Garden with the big...
1: Or will she?
0: Or is she going to pull a fast one?
1: Might be getting married in the Hamptons and traveling to the garden.
2: Or it's all a red herring and she's in California.
1: Well, something's going on at the garden.
2: Yeah.
0: Yeah.
2: Unless she paid them the people to do that. How crazy would that be?
1: That would be wild.
0: I wouldn't put it past
1: her. I mean, this is a funny question because I feel like no one expects anything at your wedding, because how are people going to know what you do at your wedding unless you tell them, right? Because every wedding I've been to, I don't know what the plan is. I just know that two people are getting married.
2: Show up, eat some food and dance and drink and call
1: it good. Kind of everything ends up being like a surprise.
2: Right.
1: I love noticing like cute little details. I mean, Veronica, you've shared a few things with just us in the room. I don't know what you want to talk about in the air, but you've shared a few details of things that you're doing that are like fun personal details that you really liked. One of them I think is super unique, or things that are like, I always like looking at the...
2: You can say it if you want.
1: The centerpieces?
2: Yes, you can. Yes. We
1: you're doing about it. You're doing these cakes on the centerpiece of your table.
2: Yeah.
1: And if I didn't know that and I walked into your wedding, I'd be like, oh my God, this is the coolest idea ever.
2: Yeah.
1: Because I'd never seen that before.
2: And I'm really all about making less decisions. I don't know what I want to do for centerpieces, so I was like, ah, two for one, put cakes there.
0: I love it.
2: Because I don't want to, I don't want centerpieces. I don't care.
1: And flowers are so expensive and they die.
2: Right.
1: Newsflash.
2: Right. Well, I got the invoice. It ain't cheap.
1: Yeah. And you're only putting so many of those things in a damn book and letting them dry out.
2: Right.
1: It just doesn't happen.
2: Yeah.
1: So I just feel like every time I walk into a wedding, I'm surprised. You know, I love little details. And I love that the trend now, and it was happening kind of when I get married, but I still feel like an old married broad, but is that like people are doing things bucking the system. So you find out more about the couple when they're not just doing the traditional same old. They're not doing maybe the parents dancing with the bride and groom, but instead maybe they're doing like a dance that's super popular with the family and the whole family gets up and does it. You know what I mean? Like, I feel like with the more personal the wedding, the more surprises there are and the more you find out about the person.
0: It's pretty cool. It's really cool when you see something like that that's a little different off the beaten path.
1: Yeah, show me something different. I don't care if you wear a garter under your dress or if you don't. I don't care if you want to throw your flowers and the next person catches it, thinks they're going to get married and they're not even with someone. Like, that stuff is just like, you know, and if that's important to you, then do it. It's your day.
2: Right, yeah.
1: But I love the stuff that, like, the little things that maybe cost you nothing.
2: Yeah, here's one thing that I've been toying with. Because, and it's very, and this is more for me, not really for the guest or anything, but I do my own nails, right?
1: Yeah.
2: And I've been trying to figure out like the perfect milky white or the pink white, I like the bubble bath and funny bunny of it all. What if I'm thinking of doing red nails?
1: Girl, I did.
2: Instead of white or pink or whatever, because I hate every white nail that I've had so far.
1: You were getting married in the fall season like I did. And my first thought was a red nail. I did OPI. I forget what the name of it. It was some kind of wine. And it was like a dark red wine color. And
2: I'm thinking the color that I have right now, which is Boston University red. This is the prettiest red I've ever seen. I love this red.
1: And again, that's personal to you because you're a girl who loves your nails. And you don't always do the nail trends that are the thing. Like, I think that's perfect.
0: We got this from the 586. We had Star Wars characters bath bombs as our favors.
1: All right. That's cute. Now, were you guys Star Wars fans? Like, would people have expected Star Wars things from you, or was this a surprise?
0: Had to be expected. I don't know. That's a good question. Another texter from the 303 says we told most people about a lot of the things that we were doing. I will say the most surprising thing we did was we did traditional vows at the altar and then private vows afterwards. Love that we did that. Made it more personal.
1: That's what you're doing, Veronica.
2: Yeah, switching the order, but yeah. Like, we're doing it before the ceremony, and then we're doing traditional vows at the altar.
0: From the 248, we, at our wedding, hired a salsa dancing lesson. It was during COVID. We only had 30 people. It was amazing, and it was on a rooftop restaurant.

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1: Well, yellow, which I immediately did when I got home, and it was only me and him, so no biggie.
2: Yeah, I think colorful nails on brides are a cool thing.
3: The only reason why I'm thinking that, because my colors are black and white. Because, again, I didn't want to have to choose a color palette and you know, go on Pinterest.
2: So good.
3: It's very chic, right? I mean, it's chic.
2: And are you doing your own nails for your wedding?
3: It's looking like that, yeah.
1: Badass.
3: Yeah.
1: Good for you. You don't want to waste the money.
3: Salute.
1: That's nice.
2: And listen, it's a good idea. So I told you I had a very specific red. I didn't get married here. I got married in Cape Cod where I grew up. And one of my maid of honor's jobs was to make sure that the nail place we were going to had the color. And just because I was feeling extra cautious, I ended up buying the color myself.
3: Yeah.
2: Thank God. Because even though she said she called and they had the color, they didn't have the color. It would have been a catastrophe.
3: And another thing about that is because different brands or some nail salons only have certain brands.
2: Yes.
3: Like,
2: yes.
3: You know, some places don't have OPI. They only have DND. So you got to be. And when I did my nails and I was like, this is the best red I've ever worn in my life. It is so perfect. Boston University red.
2: That's all you need. Yeah. But that's not going to be a surprise. We all know you're doing it now.
3: Yeah. No surprises, really.
1: You've given it away.

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0: 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Jessica, good morning. How you doing?
1: I'm great. How are you?
0: Great. Okay, if you get 10 questions right in 60 seconds, you win the money. If you get stuck, just say pass. If we have time, we'll come back to it, okay?
1: Okay.
2: Jessica, the timer starts right now. Third place in an Olympic sport gets what color medal?
1: Bronze.
2: How many bases are there on a baseball field?
1: Four.
2: Who is the voice of Darth Vader?
1: James Earl Jones.
2: What do you call animals that eat both plants and other animals?
1: Omnivores.
2: How many ghosts show up in A Christmas Carol?
1: Four.
2: What comic series was the CW's Riverdale based on?
1: Pass.
2: Which country gifted the U.S. the Statue of Liberty?
1: France.
2: Who directed the movie Citizen Kane?
1: Oh, gosh. Pass.
2: After the Nile, what is the longest river in the world?
1: Amazon.
2: Who was the first member of One Direction to leave the band?
1: Harry Styles.
2: What comic series was CW's Riverdale based on?
1: I have no idea. I lost.
2: Well, you're never a loser on the $1,000 Minute because there's always a prize.
0: All right, let's see how you did. Third place in an Olympic sport gets you what color of medal?
2: Bronze.
0: How many bases are there on a baseball field?
2: Four.
0: Who is the voice of Darth Vader?
2: James Earl Jones.
0: What do you call animals that eat both plants and animals?
2: Omnivores.
0: How many ghosts show up in A Christmas Carol?
2: You're 5-5. Four.
0: What comic series was the CW's Riverdale based on?
2: The Archie comics.
1: Archie.
0: Which country gifted the U.S. the Statue of Liberty?
2: We put this on the socials. France.
0: Who directed the movie Citizen Kane?
2: Orson Welles.
0: After the Nile, what is the long... Go ahead. What is the longest river in the world?
2: The Amazon.
0: Who was the first member of One Direction to leave the band?
2: It was actually Zayn in 2015.
0: So you got 7 out of 10. You win a pair of tickets to see Muse, Pine Knob, July 13th. Congratulations.
1: Awesome. Thank you.
0: It's going to be a great show.
2: All right. An accident at westbound 96 off-ramp to northbound 275 is causing quite a backup to Farmington Road there. We have a disabled vehicle at southbound Lodge after Chicago Boulevard causing a bit of a delay. And westbound 11 Mile at 696, watch out for delays because of that left lane closure due to construction. And that's your right now traffic.
0: Okay, so you've got the situation here where you've had all this rough weather over the past several months. 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
11: 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Noon to 2 this Thursday at Metro by T-Mobile off 10 Mile Road in Roseville with 96.3 WDVD.
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0: how one of Taylor Swift's exes almost made the guest list for her wedding. Plus, a Hollywood couple just blossomed, and I did not see this one coming. We'll get into it. But first, westbound 96 at 275. That incident has been cleared. Stop and go from Farmington Road. Southbound of the Lodge at Chicago Boulevard, there is a disabled vehicle that has been cleared. And we do have delays at westbound 8 Mile from Evergreen and Losser. Road construction is closing two right lanes. And that's your Right Now traffic.
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0: Headless. Well, Blake Lively wants $8 million more dollars from Justin Baldoni. Yes, she is going after him for those attorney and litigation fees after the dismissal of Justin's defamation lawsuit against her. Now, last year, Baldoni and his Wayfair Studios filed a $400 million lawsuit against Blake and her husband Ryan Reynolds, alleging fabricated harassment claims. The judge totally dismissed the case, ruling Lively's allegations were protected by litigation privilege. Well, now she's saying those lawyers cost me $7.5 million and they were like $2,000 an hour and I want my money back. Her attorneys argued that the award should deter future retaliatory suits against accusers. So she's doing this for the people. Baldoni's attorney Brian Friedman dismissed the fee request, saying she failed in her broader legal efforts. Now, these two allegedly squashed legally their beef earlier this year, a few months ago, and there was an undisclosed settlement. Clearly not enough for Blake, because she wants more money from Baldoni, who has already said, I'm broke. So she's kind of asking for blood from a stone here. No word on if this case has legs. Jussie Smollett found a new leading man just a few weeks after it was reported that he ended his engagement. And that new leading man is Queer Eye star Karamo Brown. This is new couple stepped out together in LA and they hit all the paparazzi heavy spots, meaning they want to be photographed with PDA. They were running errands with Karamo's mom. They were at Craig's in downtown. They were at Runyon Canyon, places where celebrities go, where people take pictures, and they weren't shy about showing PDA. The chemistry hard to miss in the photos. Now, Jussie just ended his relationship with his former fiance, Jabari Ridd, and they called their engagement off after nearly 3 years. Karamo has been single for quite some time. Not quite sure when these two started dating or when they got together. Jussie Smollett's career took a downturn when he was accused of faking an attack on himself. And Karamo is currently dealing with a lot of on-screen and off-screen litigation between he and the Queer Eye people. He has accused Queer Eye Production and some other members of the cast of not great treatment while on set. So these two, we will see if it's a real deal. All right, switching to Wedding Watch. A mirror ball has entered the chat because why not? A giant mirror ball was delivered to Madison Square Garden off the back of a truck. Also, two very large staircase banisters being described as castle-like being dropped off on 34th Street in Manhattan. These all being loaded into the venue where everyone says Taylor and Travis are getting married Friday the 3rd, just a few days away. However, they did book that venue starting tomorrow through Saturday. And that is because we're hearing now she's not just doing the wedding there, y'all. She is doing her rehearsal dinner there, because when you're paying $2 million a night, you might as well use it up. So there are smaller theaters in Madison Square Garden. One of them is said to be the host of her rehearsal dinner, while the wedding will be in the larger part of the garden. 1,000 people at the wedding, 100 at the rehearsal. Makes sense. Rumor is that they're getting hitched in the Hamptons and the party might be at Madison Square Garden, but that's a lot of traffic to drive through to get to your wedding reception. So I don't know if that's true or not. That's just one that has been circling. What is true is that Travis might not have cold feet, but he has jogging feet. He was photographed jogging through New York City's Tribeca neighborhood yesterday. He's getting wedding fit. And Taylor's plane touched down in Morristown, New Jersey. There is a very private yet famous airport there where a lot of celebrities fly in and out of. So soon after she landed, she met up with her favorite personal trainers in New York City, sources say, and the two of them worked out. Now, there's also a pink carpet that has been laid on the stairs of Madison Square Garden. The carpet layers were feverishly working yesterday as assistants were kind of guiding them in how to properly lay it. Now, about the wedding guests, they were forced to sign NDAs, but then they say there's no penalty listed for violating it. So that kind of like squashes what an NDA is. Guests were
2: also not asked to sign away their rights to appear on camera. So it sounds like they won't be streaming or documenting any of this. Speaking of the guests again, Page Six is reported that Karlie Kloss, Ed Sheeran, Haim's sisters, Suki Waterhouse, Gigi Hadid, Selena Gomez on the guest list all make sense. Also, Zoe Kravitz. Zoe Kravitz currently engaged to Harry Styles, one of Taylor Swift's ex. But to avoid any of that awkward, hey girl, do I get a plus one phone call? Harry's last show at Wembley is July 4th. So he wouldn't even be able to attend the wedding festivities if that awkwardness ever became a thing. And that's Lauren Zitlis.
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0: excessive extreme heat warning happening today again and tomorrow as well here in Detroit. It's 96.3 WDVD, Blaine and Lauren. It's going to feel like 107 at times today. Right now it's 84 in Detroit at 96.3.
1: I like to consider myself a pretty involved parent when it comes to the school stuff. I volunteer for what I can. By the way, my son's in preschool, so it's not that involved yet, but I try to do what I can. And my son's preschool, luckily and easily for me, turns into his summer camp. They got a quick little break before summer camp starts because his teacher took a vacation, well-deserved. And on that vacation, she put out a little note to all the parents. They have class pets, and they have some dogs. They have a floppy-eared bunny who's so cute, Sebastian. They have butterflies. They have insects. And then they have a frog, Francine. Francie, I think her name. Francie the frog. And, you know, I first saw it and I'm like, well, clearly I can't bring dogs or a bunny home. My Tom Brady and Lola would not like that very much. So I kind of just like passed by it. And then I saw the teacher at one of the pickups and she was like, hey, Francie the frog is still looking for a hotel when we go away. Oh, and she's like, you know, all you need is like a pack of crickets and you're on your way.
2: Oh, yeah, no
1: and
2: big
1: I
2: deal.
1: Was like,
2: you can pick that up at Trader Joe's.
1: Good luck with that, probably.
0: They got a deal on crickets?
1: Chocolate covered ones. And I was like, oh yeah, good luck with that, you know? And she's kind of like, I think that would be great for Sly. Like, and the dogs would leave her alone, you know? And I'm like, yeah, bye, I'm gonna go. And then I saw that one of the other moms got talked into it, and I was there at pickup, and she was getting handed the frog and all the accoutrements and all the things, and I was like, you got Francie? And she's like, I was like the last one here one day and I just got it and I don't know what's happening.
0: Always
1: but
0: be
1: I'm
0: on
1: taking
0: time.
1: The frog. And I felt like guilty in that moment, and I was like, should I have taken the frog, you know? Clearly I don't know. And then I was thinking, is this a thing? Like, are students taking home class pets for Christmas vacation? Teacher vacation.
0: It's a thing.
1: I don't remember we ever, I think we had like reptiles and turtles and things like that in school. I don't quite remember, but I don't remember ever being asked to take anything home. But yeah.
0: 866-298-9630. Number one, is it a thing? The answer is yes. And number two, should Lauren have taken the frog, right? The frog.
1: Little
0: home.
1: Froggy.
0: Francie the frog.
1: She'll be happier where she is. I mean, it's a great house, so. And I feel
0: how
1: okay.
0: How do you know that?
1: Because I've been there. I've been to Amber's house. It's okay. Awesome.
2: I would be nervous.
0: Frogs are picky about houses.
2: Yeah. I would be nervous about your situation, Lauren, because while you have the two kids, you have two dogs.
1: Yeah.
2: One of which is quite large.
1: Yeah.
2: Tom Brady.
1: And he's a hunter by nature.
2: And I feel like what happens if you traumatize not only your children, but the entire classroom, Brady ate the frog.
1: Yeah, no. And that's my initial, like, that's my out.
2: Yeah.
1: But she seemed to think that as long as she was in a high place, it would be fine.
2: Stick the her teacher. Up on the shelf.
0: Way up high. Big ladder.
1: She has like a big glass. I mean, it's a pretty big tank for a little idiot. I couldn't even find the frog when I first met her. I was like, where is this frog? So, I mean, she is well protected. But yeah, that was my first thought.
0: 866-298-9630. Should Lauren have taken the frog home? This teacher does amazing things. Makes like really nice like yearbooks and stuff like that for the students. Individualizes them. Does wonderful things.
2: Blaine, have you ever done this with your kids when they were younger?
0: When we started talking about this off air yesterday, I couldn't remember. So I texted Colleen and her response was she thought that at some point when Bailey was in second grade, she had to buy tadpoles for a class. But we never had to take home an animal. I do remember, though, that the kids did have some of their classes had, you know, like Lauren was saying, bunnies and stuff like that.
2: I've never had a class pet now that I think about it.
0: You feel left out? Like you missed out?
2: We did. If anything, it was like low maintenance type of, like, I don't know. We did do the experiment of the butterfly
0: thing.
2: Guinea
0: pigs and stuff like that.
2: Not even a guinea pig. I don't even think we had that.
1: Yeah.
2: We just had, we did the caterpillar into a butterfly situation experience to like learn about metamorphosis and stuff. Mm-hmm. I think the only thing I ever took home was a stuffed Clifford the Big Red Dog. And we had to write in a journal about what he did over the weekend.
1: Yeah. Yeah.
2: That's about as close as I got.
1: A stuffed pet.
0: Yeah. That's all they trust you with.
2: I took care of him. Yeah.

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2: I'm on the app.
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0: Blaine and Lauren, 96.3 WDVD. Today is July 1st. That means the beginning of ice cream month. It's also ungodly hot out. We're going to have a heat index today of 107. We've got an extreme heat warning today and tomorrow. 81 right now in Detroit. So, with that in mind, like for you to share your favorite mom and pop ice cream places in and around Metro Detroit. 866-298-9630. We did put this question on our Facebook page yesterday afternoon, got a ton of responses, but we'd love to hear from you as well at 866-298-9630. Veronica, you've lived here forever.
1: I have. Some of my favorites, Frosty Boy in Belleville is a classic for us because we live there. Modern Cone in St. Clair Shores, they are all over social media.
0: Yeah.
1: They've been everywhere. I mean, they really have gone viral. And they are delicious. They have an affogato sundae.
2: Yes.
1: Which is to die for. It's basically, I mean, ice cream and espresso, which is an affogato, but they layer it with like other toppings. Oh my God.
2: We recently discovered Modern Cone and Michael just got the affogato, not the whole sundae.
1: Yeah.
2: And it was heavenly.
1: Yeah.
2: That's a fun spot.
1: Yeah, it is fun. Those are two of my favorites. I would have to think of another one, but those are two of my top.
0: Lauren, what about you?
2: Well, we're lucky. We just moved to a new neighborhood. That's our first summer there. So we're discovering a whole new wash of ice cream places. There's one I can walk to. It's called Ashby Sterling's, and it's on Mac and Grosse Pointe Woods. Apparently, it's been around for a very long time. At one point, it was a Baskin Robbins, but like it's been an ice cream place, and it's a local spot, and it's so good. It's not custard. It's the hard ice cream, but it's really, really delicious, and they have really great flavors, and shout out to Ashby Sterling's, and any place I can walk with my kids and tire them out after getting them ice cream. We were just there yesterday.
0: Perfect. Dairy King in Plymouth, family owned, been around forever. It's really cool because there are kids that have worked there like every summer for years and years and years. And when they graduate high school and graduate college, they put pictures of them and like little plaques about them up on the wall. So these kids keep coming back and keep working there as long as they need to. And the prices are great. And soft and hard serve, whatever you want. They've got Guernsey. By the way, shout out to Guernsey Farms in I guess it's in Northville. It's on Novi Road. But yeah, we did a sweet deal with those guys a week or so ago.
1: Are you guys hard ice cream or soft serve people?
0: Any ice cream is good ice cream. I prefer hard.
2: Right. In the summertime, I love a custard. I really do. Okay. I gravitate. But I'll do the hard too. I had hard yesterday.
1: It really just depends on the day.
2: Yeah.
1: What I'm feeling.
0: From Allison in Farmington, Silver Dairy, home of the Moolinda.
1: Ooh, what's that?
0: I don't know.
2: Tell us about the Moolinda.
0: We need to know more about, sometimes it might be better to call 866-298-9630. From the 586, Irma's Frozen Custard in Utica. Supposed to be great. Mr. C's in White Lake from the 248. From Christy, Vicky's Ice Cream Parlor in Redford.
1: On the Facebook page, Irma's is a big favorite. I see that a lot.
0: Got a few mentions. I saw.
2: Is that like Max and Irma's?
0: No.
2: Or is that a different Irma's?
1: R.I.P. I don't think Max and Irma's.
0: R.I.P. to Max and Irma's.
2: I don't know if maybe it was an offshoot.
1: Me and John the other day were in Wyandotte and we went to Yogurt Co. in Wyandotte.
0: Yeah.
1: And they went viral for their like Dubai strawberry chocolate cups. I didn't get that when I was there.
0: Yeah.
1: We got, both of us actually got, and we don't like to do this because get the same flavor, but we got a parfait with cookie butter with like the cookie butter and then the Biscoff cookies on top. Stop it.
2: Yum, yum.
0: What's your go-to flavor when you get ice cream, Lauren?
2: Oh, gosh. I don't know. Anything. I like a cookie dough. If I'm doing soft serve or custard, I will do a twist. Okay. I can never just pick one, so I'll do a chocolate vanilla swirl, and I definitely have to have rainbow sprinkles, and it definitely has to be in a cone. If I'm doing hard, I like a cookie dough, or I like a mint chocolate chip, which Veronica will shoot me for, or anything that's like very indulgent, like a lot of chocolate. I had one yesterday. It was called cake batter, cookies. I don't know.
0: Cookie batter.
2: It had cookie dough, chocolate fudge, brownies, and chocolate chips, and I was in heaven with that.
0: Oh, that sounds so good.
2: If I'm going, I'm going hard.
0: Hey, Nicole, how's it going?
3: Hi, Blaine.
0: How are
3: you?
0: What's up? Former co-worker of Lauren and I, Nicole, is on the phone.
2: Hey, girl.
0: Wyandotte.
3: Yeah.
0: How are you doing?
3: Good. How are you guys?
0: We're great. Okay, plug your favorite place.
3: Bob Joe's in Wyandotte.
1: Oh,
3: so
1: Bob Joe's.
3: Custard. Yep. They have been around. I mean, gosh, it's like a staple in Downriver. Mm-hmm. You should see how long the lines are.
0: Really?
3: But Bob Joe's is the best. Yep.
1: I've never been to Bob Joe's, and I've always wanted to go because everybody talks about it. Mm-hmm. And I've never been. Yeah. It is a Downriver staple.
0: Mm-hmm. If I go, Nicole, what do you recommend? Is there like a specific like sundae or something like that that you're a big fan of?
3: So I just plain Jane it. I'm just vanilla custard with some sprinkles on it.
0: Sure.
3: Seems to be good, but yeah. The twist is good. But I hear a lot of people talk about toasted coconut. I have yet to try it, but a lot of my family members love that.
0: Love that. That sounds good. All right. Stay cool. Thanks for calling, Nicole. We appreciate it.
3: Thanks. You guys take care.
1: Bye. Bye.
0: You too. Couple more from the Facebook page. This one I've been to and it's fantastic. Cook's Dairy out in Ortonville. It's a family owned farm and like they make it right there on site.
2: Yeah,
0: it is phenomenal. Big fan of that. Nautical Mile on Naughty Mai on the river. It's on the banks of the Huron River just outside of Dexter and Ann Arbor. They're big fans. And Miller Brothers Creamery in Mount Clemens, just another one. So many cool places. That's the thing. Like, we all know about DQ and stuff like that. Not bad-mouthing those guys. They're great, too. But, like, the mom-and-pop places, that's always
1: the best.
0: Yeah, it's always fun to go to those. All right, extreme heat warning. Get the ice cream. Getting up to about 107 today with the heat index.

0: Watch out for delays. Southbound Southfield Freeway, right before Joy Road, an accident is blocking two right lanes there. Stop and go from Grand River. Westbound 96, the local side after Wyoming, an accident blocking both shoulders. And westbound 8 Mile at Evergreen and Losser, road construction closing two right lanes. That's your right now traffic.
1: Hey, Planet Fitness, we mentioned this yesterday. Very well air conditioned. And I went there after work yesterday, and I was really happy I did because their air is definitely working well. Plus, they've got all the equipment that I need for a great workout. For me, it was pretty simple yesterday. I just went on the elliptical for a little bit. Also did the treadmill and just a few of the weights. I don't use free weights, but they've got them there. And if you want to talk to like a trainer about something, maybe you want to like work up a routine just for you that targets specific areas, you can do that. It's included with any membership level, whether you get the Classic or the PF Black Card.
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6: 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Noon to 2 this Thursday at Metro by T-Mobile off 10 Mile Road in Roseville with 96.3 WDVD.
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9: 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Blaine and Lauren. What did I miss? 96.3 WDVD.
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0: WDVD.
1: Hey, Paulette, good morning.
2: Good morning. How are you?
1: Fabulous. The game rules go as such. You get 5 seconds to answer each question. There are 5 questions. And Blaine is out of the room the whole time, so he won't hear your answers. And he'll come back and we'll ask him the same questions. All right?
2: Okay.
1: All right, the timer start. No, there's no timer in this game. Sorry, wrong game, Paulette. All right, here we go. VII is what number in Roman numerals?
2: 7.
1: Who was the lead actress in the TV series Veronica Mars?
2: Oh, gosh. Don't know.
1: What is the generation preceded by the baby boomers?
2: Millennium.
1: Who did the Lions draft 2nd overall in 2022?
2: Kate Cunningham.
1: True or false, identical twins have the same fingerprints?
2: False.
1: All right, Paulette. Blaine's on his way in. We're going to ask him the same questions. Don't go anywhere, okay?
2: All right.
1: All right, Blaine, are you ready?
3: Yeah.
1: VII is what number in Roman numerals?
3: 7.
1: Who is the lead actress in the TV series Veronica Mars?
3: Kirstie Alley.
1: What is the generation preceded by the baby boomers?
3: The silent generation.
1: Who did the Lions draft 2nd overall in 2022?
3: Aiden Hutchinson.
1: And true or false, identical twins have the same fingerprints?
3: False.
1: All right. Paulette and Blaine, let's see how you did. VII is the number 7 in Roman numerals. You both got it right. We're 1-1. Kristen Bell starred in Veronica Mars. No points for either of you there. The silent generation preceded the baby boomers. Blaine got that one. So we are 2-1. The Lions drafted 2nd overall in 2022. Aiden Hutchinson. Blaine got that one as well. So we are 3-2, and identical twins have the same fingerprints. Is this real? No, it's false. And you both got it. So now we end the game 4-2, Paulette. I'm sorry. No victory today. Do you know what you have to say on the radio?
2: Today I'm not as bright as Blaine.
3: That's okay, Paulette. You just won a pair of tickets to see Role Model at Michigan Lottery Amphitheater coming up on September 30th. Have fun.
2: Oh, great. Thank you.
3: Thanks so much for listening. We appreciate it. We have an extreme heat warning going on today and tomorrow. It's going to feel like 107 degrees at times. Right now, 83 in Detroit.
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1: 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Thank you for listening this morning. Hang out with my buddy Dave Fuller, if you dare, this afternoon from 2 to 7 on 96.3 WDVD.

0: Elaine and Lauren, 96.3 WDVD. Would you stay at the Frying Pan Tower? Here's what it is. It's a hotel. And to get there, you're going to have to take basically a helicopter up about 80 feet in the air on a platform. You're 35 miles off the North Carolina coast. It's an old Coast Guard light station. And once you're there, you're stuck until a boat or helicopter comes back to get you. It is in waters that are surrounded by shark-filled waters, and it's middle of hurricane territory. The tower sleeps up to 12 people, has 8 bedrooms, hot showers, Wi-Fi, full kitchen. You can even go fishing and snorkeling. 3-night stay starts around $600 per person.
1: I saw a video about this place, and just the picture of the hotel sitting on that what looks like a really small pole to be holding up that hotel made my knees knock.
2: Yeah, I don't like that. This is creepy.
1: And they say you can like see the sharks feed and stuff like early in the morning. You can look down and like watch them do it. And
2: when you said dangerous, I thought you were talking like it was haunted.
0: Nope.
2: Like paranormal stuff.
0: Nope.
2: This is like physically dangerous.
0: Have you ever stayed any place that you thought was dangerous? Because I stayed next door during a snowstorm. This is like 15 years ago, maybe 20 years ago. And they put me up for the night because they were worried about, you know, the show getting in the morning because we were supposed to get like 8 inches of snow or something like that. And I get my room. I'm in bed. It's like, I don't know, 11 o'clock. Some dude walks into my room. They had given him a key to my room. And there's like a substance on the wall that appears to be blood. The sheets were grossing me out.
1: Well, you got lucky with one night because I lived there for 3 weeks.
0: What was that like? Here.
1: Lots of weird things happening. Lots of screams in the middle of the night from the hallways.
0: Really?
1: No one broke into my room, but I was definitely like bolted and locked. They had good sinks, though, for keeping wine. I used to fill the sink up with ice every night and buy a bottle of wine from the bar downstairs. And I would keep my bottle of wine in the bathroom sink filled with ice.
2: Wow.
1: I once stayed at a hotel where I put my bags down and I went to... My first thing I always do at hotels is I flip open the sheets. And I look for remnants of bed bugs. That's like my worst fear is bringing them home. And you're supposed to look in like the edges of the mattresses and things like that. And there was a not soaked in, but just like liquid, like some kind of gelatinous looking liquid just on the sheets. It looks like as if it had just happened.
2: Yeah.
1: And I called room service and I was like, this is, she's like, oh, we'll send up new sheets. I was like, no, I need a new room.
2: Yeah.
1: I need to not be on anywhere near this floor.
2: Yeah.
1: That was as scary as it got for me. And that hotel next door that I had to live in.
0: That place. All right. What are people doing at concerts that has people shaking their heads? We'll tell you coming up at 9:06.

0: All right, Amira Ball has entered the chat in Taylor Swift's wedding, and one of her exes very close to being on the invite list. We'll get into it. But first, southbound Southfield Freeway at 96 and Joy Road. Accident blocking two right lanes. Disabled vehicle at southbound on the Lodge and Wyoming Street is blocking the left lane. And that's your right now traffic.
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0: Hit List. Blake Lively wants more money from Justin Baldoni after dismissal of his defamation lawsuit against her last year. She's basically like, pay for my lawyers. Last year, Justin and his Wayfarer Studios filed a $400 million suit against Blake and Ryan Reynolds, alleging fabricated harassment claims. Judge dismisses the case. Says Lively's allegations were protected by litigation privilege. She says, that cost me $7.5 million with rates as high as $2,000 per hour for my very expensive lawyers. And she tries to hand Justin Baldoni the bill. Well, her attorneys say that this would also deter future retaliatory suits against accusers. So she's doing this for the people. Now, Baldoni's attorney, Brian Friedman, dismissed the fee request, saying Lively failed in her broader legal efforts. These two reportedly squashed their legal beef earlier this year, settling out of court right before it was supposed to go to trial, their case, for an undisclosed amount. Clearly, that amount not enough to keep Blake from going after Justin again. Lego and Olivia Rodrigo teaming up? Why not? Making her the first music artist to receive multiple dedicated Lego sets. This is super cute. Now, the sets are inspired by her music tour visuals, signature purple aesthetic. The collection launches globally on August 1st at Lego.com Lego stores, and there's a pre-sale open. You can get the flower bouquet for $50, vinyl for $40, concert moon for $50, and there's hidden fan references throughout. Olivia said, there are so many pieces of my world inside these sets, little nods to songs, memories, outfits, and moments that mean a lot to me. There's a mirror ball, y'all, and apparently there's a castle-looking staircase. These were just a few of the pieces being loaded into Madison Square Garden yesterday off the back of trucks for the upcoming Taylor Swift and Travis Kelce nuptials that are set to take off tomorrow. Now, they have booked MSG starting tomorrow, July 2nd through the 4th. The details of that remain unclear, but we now think they're doing their rehearsal dinner tomorrow at MSG in one of the smaller theaters. There's 100 people allegedly going to rehearsal dinner. And then the wedding Friday, that's for 1,000 people in the larger area. And then they have the venue booked for Saturday because they're going to be partying all morning. And they want time, obviously, to clean it out. Now, there's a rumor swirling that she's actually doing the wedding part, getting hitched in the Hamptons, and the party is at Madison Square Garden. But that's a lot of traffic to get from Long Island to Manhattan to keep your guests waiting. So we don't know if that's actually happening. What we do know is that the steps leading up into the garden main area when you walk in are donned in a pink carpet. That was all done yesterday. We also know that Travis Kelce was out doing a pre-wedding jog in Tribeca in New York City yesterday. Broad daylight, no security, just going for a run. He was photographed. And Taylor's plane touched down at the big old celebrity airport in Morristown, New Jersey yesterday. After she landed, she met with her personal trainer in New York. So they're getting wedding ready. Guests forced to sign an NDA, but then they're saying there's no penalty listed if they violate it, which kind of squashes the whole purpose of an NDA. Guests were also not asked to sign away their rights to appear on camera, so it sounds like there won't be streaming or a doc. Speaking of the guests, Page Six is reporting, we don't have a confirmation, that Karlie Kloss, Ed Sheeran, Haynes Sisters, Suki Waterhouse, Gigi Hadid, Selena Gomez have all received invites. Makes sense. So is Zoe Kravitz. Zoe Kravitz, Taylor Swift, friends for quite some time. Zoe Kravitz engaged to Harry Styles, Taylor Swift's ex. Now, the good thing is he's finishing up his residency at Wembley in London July 4th. So that kind of took away any awkwardness of Zoe calling up Taylor on the phone and being like, oh, hey, girl, do I get a plus one? Can it be Harry? He's not available. So it looks like Zoe will be going solo.
2: She's taking notes for her wedding.
0: Right? Apparently they want to get married in New Orleans. So that's going to be a big... Yeah, Zoe spent a lot of time there with her dad.
2: Is the little the Caesars Dome, that available?
0: Maybe. I hope that Zoe brings Lenny Kravitz to Taylor Swift wedding, because I would love to see what he's going to wear to a Taylor Swift event. And that's Lauren's Hit List.
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0: Blaine and Lauren, 96.3 WDVD. A few weeks ago, I saw a story where Olivia Rodrigo was talking about fans who were wearing diapers to concerts because they didn't want to give up their spot. So obviously these are general admission situations because, I mean, most shows that you go to nowadays, like, if you're in the front row, you paid for front row. But sometimes it is a general admission thing, first come, first serve.
1: Especially at, like, festivals, outdoor festivals, when you get down the front, you can't guarantee you're going to stay there.
0: So people are now doing this. They're literally pooping on the floor at concerts. This has happened at a Noah Kahan show, and this also happened at a 5 Seconds of Summer show in Fort Worth, Texas. People, what's going on? You okay?
1: Well, I'm kind of guilty. So back years ago.
0: Really?
1: Number one, not number two.
0: Okay.
1: Dave Matthews Band did this free concert in Central Park. And it was billed as like the biggest free concert ever. It was an AOL thing. And you had to like get this. Oh, yeah. We're going back. Get the early aughts. And we slept on the street outside of Central Park. I was living in New York at the time. Me and my three girlfriends slept on the street just to get into the park. We finally get let in. And it's like that. It's general admission. And we were way up front, like so close. And we get there and the concert starts and whatever. And we used to bring these tapestries whenever we would go to Dave Matthews Band shows to sit on. And my girlfriend and I, if we had to pee, we would surround, like you put the tapestry on as a beach towel.
0: Right.
1: And you would just squat and do your thing. And the other girls would know to just kind of protect you. Now, there was never number two. We were ladies. But number one on the grass.
0: Okay, I don't have a problem with that because number one, you were outside.
1: Yeah.
2: Yeah.
0: Number two, you weren't like dropping trow in front of God and everyone and dropping a deuce. The people dropping a deuce inside an arena, what goes on, dude?
2: Well, what if they're wearing diapers?
0: If they're
1: I mean, they make adult diapers.
0: They do. And then, and Olivia Rodrigo talked about that.
2: Yeah.
0: Like, I mean,
1: people get crazy for these, especially social media. They want the biggest picture. They will push you out of your standing place to try to get the picture. I'm not saying anybody should poop on the floor.
2: Yeah.
0: Right.
2: Because the problem is you're there, and once you're there, you're there. Can't move.
0: And if you're a huge fan and you paid, like, I don't know, what, $200 to get that seat or that spot or whatever.
2: Yeah, right.
0: You don't want to give it up. And you're, like, you're a diehard Olivia Rodrigo fan or Noah Kahan fan. I mean, I get it, but. I get it, but I don't.
2: I think it's pretty innovative to wear the diapers, if I'm being honest.
1: Yeah.
0: Would you?
2: It would have to take a lot for me.
0: Let's play imaginary game, okay? So general admission, Ford Field, somehow you managed to squirm your way up to like the fifth row.
2: For Taylor Swift?
0: Yeah.
2: I'd consider it.
0: You sport in a diaper?
2: I mean.
1: But that's different because those would be paid for seats. If you were in the front row of a Taylor Swift show at Ford Field.
0: I'm talking general admission, like, though. Like, let's play it's general admission.
1: Let's say you're outside.
0: Yeah.
1: And it's a porta potty, and it's 3 miles back. Because I think that's where, at the Noah Kahan video I saw, he looked like they were outside.
2: I mean, yeah. I should have did this when I went to Faster Horses back in the day, honestly.
1: Yeah.
2: Because there were people that peed in front of me. I swear. Swear to you.
1: I just bought nighttime pull-ups for my daughter because we're starting potty training. And right next to her size... 233T, there were adult pull-ups. The brand pull-ups makes adults.
2: Oh, really? The pull-ups brand?
1: Yeah.
2: That's awesome.
1: Yeah. And I was like, wait, what size is this? Oh, that's a grown man on that box. Yes, it was adult sizes. And I wonder if maybe there's a market for this now.
2: I mean, hey, it's better than pissing on the ground in front of people, right?
1: You know, in a tapestry.
0: You do? If you're in a tapestry. Or if you're the artist, you start selling them at the concession.
2: Yeah. Like Noah
0: at the
2: Kahn
0: show.
1: Noah Kahan's face on your butt.
0: Throw your logo on there. Boom.
1: And everybody's stoned. They don't care. Yeah. They're just letting things go, literally and physically. I mean, things happen.
2: And when you're done, you go to the bathroom after, take it off, and then move on. Ugh. It's kind of genius. Women in STEM.
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2: 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Noon to 2 this Thursday at Metro by T-Mobile off 10 Mile Road in Roseville with 96.3 WDVD.
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0: Oh, yeah. Don't forget, you can bring a guest.
1: Yeah.
0: Anytime.
1: That decision's either easy. I always want to work out alone.
0: So you can do that, or you can get the classic membership, which is only $15 a month. 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
2: 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Noon to 2 this Thursday at Metro by T-Mobile off 10 Mile Road in Roseville with 96.3 WDVD. Hey, it's Veronica from Blaine and Lauren, and thanks for listening this morning. 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

0: Blaine and Lauren, 96.3 WDVD. Okay, let's play Blaine's Brainbuster. 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
1: How many Americans?
0: 84. And I'm going to just, before you guess, I'm not buying this answer, but this is stats that I was given.
1: Do you want us to guess? Because there's only so many.
0: Yeah, you know what?
2: And actually, just don't tell us?
0: Refrain.
2: Okay.
0: Don't give me your guess right. And normally I'd say, yeah, please do. But I'm a little short.
1: I'll just say this. My guess disappoints me.
0: I don't think it's what you think it is.
1: Oh, okay. Maybe I'll be surprised.
0: Hold on. I'm turning the mics off. It's not that.
1: Okay.
2: That was my thought,
0: It is
2: too.
0: Not that. Was that your guess?
2: Yeah, that was my thought, too.
0: Now, I turned the mics off, you guys. You want to find out what the answer is, come work here.
2: Yeah.
0: Or guess it. 866-298-9630. 84% of us say our preferred social media site is what? When I was young.

0: set.
1: Blaine and Lauren, 96.3 WDVD, Blaine's Brain Buster. 84% of Americans say they prefer what social media platform? Tammy, what do you think?
2: I think it's TikTok.
1: TikTok. It is not.
3: It would seem that way, though.
1: I mean, remember the revolt when it was going to go away? Oh, my gosh.
3: Oh, yeah.
1: It's not TikTok, though. Thanks for trying, Tammy. Hey, Alyssa, what do you think the answer is?
4: YouTube.
1: It is, in fact, YouTube. And somebody broke my bell. I'm so sad. Congratulations. Ding, ding, ding, ding, ding.
4: Thank you.
1: Okay, really quick, Alyssa, is that your preferred social media platform?
4: Yeah, that's all my boyfriend and I watch.
3: Really?
1: You're like me.
5: Yeah, I was going to say, you're like Blaine.
1: Yeah.
3: Like over over TV and stuff? Do you like YouTube better?
4: Yeah, we literally were up till
3: 11
4: o'clock last night just watching all the random stuff on YouTube.
3: What's right. a favorite channel for you?
4: We don't have a favorite channel. It depends if my son's there. We'll watch funny videos. My boyfriend and I are watching. We'll do hunting or, you know, just... whatever.
1: Mm-hmm. Hey, if you like hunting videos, this is similar. There's a trail cam channel that I follow called Wild 906, and they show like bears and moose up in the UP, and it's awesome. I love it. I'm a big fan.
4: We'll have to check it out.
1: Wild 906. Got to give them a shout out.
5: I'll tell you, back in the day, I used to watch YouTube makeup tutorials.
3: Yes.
5: And the OGs, they're not making a lot of content these days on TikTok, and I miss that, the makeup tutorials.
4: Yeah. Well, by the way, I just had to tell you guys, my son and I listen to you guys every morning on the way to work or school.
1: Well, Alyssa, thank you. We love you, too.
3: We have videos on YouTube, too.
1: We do, yeah.
3: We have a YouTube channel.
1: We haven't touched it in a long time. Yeah. Hey, you get a pair of tickets to see Raven Lanae at the Masonic Temple September 26th. Hope you have fun. Thanks so much for being a longtime listener. We appreciate it.
4: Thank you. You guys have a great day.
1: You, too. Okay, Lauren, I don't know if I asked you this on air or off air. Your preferred... social media.
3: I'm probably on Instagram the most. My momogram, as I call it. My momgorithm. Instagram is the first one I'll open.
1: Right.
3: I have to tell you, though, Threads is the one that makes me belly laugh. Instagram is probably the one I'm most active on. Threads, I'm a voyeur because I don't feel... I'm intimidated by the humor, the comedy on Threads. Like, I don't feel funny enough to post.
1: It's funnier.
3: It's so funny. And the comments, like Veronica says, you always got to check out are so funny.
5: The comments are funnier than the video
1: the
5: itself.
3: Yes. Yeah. Yes.
1: I think Threads is like a funnier, happier place than any other social media.
3: It's where all the funny people from Twitter went when they stopped using Twitter.
5: I miss Twitter. I do.
1: R.I.P. Twitter. Mm-hmm. Wait, it's still there. It's just called X, but it's...
5: Yeah, it's
1: not
5: the same.
1: It's not the same.
5: I'm sorry.
1: Like, I know Elon Musk was, you know, saying it was going to be like a little more open, less blah, blah, blah. It didn't go that way.

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1: But we also use it for viewing, like our college. My kids, they watch educational stuff on YouTube. Right.
2: Mm-hmm. Isn't that where you guys started watching Miss Rachel?
1: Well, Miss Rachel started on YouTube. Yeah. She's big Netflix now, but she still makes some. Danny Go is YouTube, and he does Netflix now, too. I mean, but also, like, they'll make these learning. My kids are really into sea animals right now. And, like, there's this woman that makes these videos, and she'll do, like, 50 sea animals at a time and just, like, talk about. They're, like, learning. If you can get on a good algorithm with YouTube, it can be a good place for kids.
3: And you can scroll with their short videos, but you think about all the things, like the amount of things I fixed in my house from YouTube.
2: Oh, yeah.
3: And I mean, it's crazy. So, I guess.
2: YouTube University, isn't that what they call it?
3: Yeah.
2: Right?
3: Yeah.
2: Okay, big party in downtown Detroit tonight. We'll tell you where and what's the occasion coming up at 9:43.
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0: Plain and Lauren, 96.3 WDVD. Okay, it's football. USA Soccer. Detroit City FC has thrown a big party tonight, a watch party at Campus Martius in downtown Detroit. What? It's only going to be like 88 degrees.
1: They'll be out.
0: You know what? They will.
1: Soccer fans don't care.
0: You're absolutely right.
1: They play soccer
0: right.
1: In Mexico City. They play it in hot places all the time. Fans don't care.
2: They're playing in, like, what, Texas right now?
1: Yeah.
0: That's insane.
2: Oof.
0: That's insane. Anyway, USA first faces Bosnia and Herzegovina. I'm sorry if I'm butchering the name of the country. I apologize. In the round of 32 in World Cup soccer, this is one of those winner go home matches. So they got to win tonight. It starts at 8, but you can get there as early as 6. Tickets are free but necessary, and you get them online. And let's move on to this fun little topic. More than 150 people here in southeastern Michigan have been sickened in a multi-county outbreak of cyclosporiasis, which is a gastrointestinal illness caused by a parasite. State health officials told the Free Press about this. The first case was identified on June 22nd, and in the 8 days since, dozens of other cases have been identified in Monroe, Lenawee, Washtenaw, Wayne, Livingston, and Shiawassee, and Jackson counties. Symptoms include loss of appetite, weight loss, abdominal cramps and bloating, nausea, low-grade fever, vomiting, although that is less common than other symptoms. Cyclosporiasis can be treated with antibiotics, but if you don't do anything about it, it can last days to months.
1: You lose weight.
0: You lose weight.
2: Not saying it's the smartest thing.
0: I'm not saying it's a good idea.
2: It is a way.
0: But I am getting pretty heavy. And if I got one of those bugs on me, I'd probably be like, all right.
1: No, don't wish that on yourself.
0: I'll give it a week. Can I drop 8 pounds in a week?
2: You can. I had mono a couple years ago. It was before I was here.
0: Oh, yeah.
2: But I was, you know, still doing radio stuff. I was off the air for 10 days because I was so sick. Like, I was sweating all the time. And then I was like, it was the worst sickness I've ever had. And then I stepped on the scale and I was like, would I do it again?
1: I know.
2: Would I do it again?
1: You don't have to work. You're kind of just forced to hang out and watch TV and you drop weight.
2: Yep.
0: I mean, I'm looking for the downside on this.
1: A little dehydration. I mean, it's fine. You're fine.
0: Okay, the Royal Oak Taco Fest. Bad segue. Royal Oak Taco Fest was supposed to start tomorrow, but because of this crazy heat wave, it's going to start Friday. Instead, if you bought tickets for Thursday, you're more than welcome to use them Friday, Saturday, or Sunday. Of course, they'll have delicious tacos, lots of tequila, lots of different vendors there. It's going to be a lot of fun. Now there's this. Boy, the house is just burning down there at Little Caesars Arena right now. Patrick Kane is an unrestricted free agent for the Red Wings, and he plans to test the market starting at noon today. Earlier during the offseason, he had said, and the team had agreed, hey, you know what? Yeah, it looks like we could keep you around for another year. That changed when Captain Dylan Larkin announced he wanted a trade, and now there's a whole bunch of uncertainty about Patrick Kane. Will he stick around? A rumor has it he might go to Toronto or Buffalo. He is leaving the door open to Detroit, but it's probably just a crack. There's also talk about, if you're Alex DeBrincat, you're going to be unrestricted next year. Do you stick around or do you ask for a trade? I mean, this thing could be like completely rebuilt from the rebuild all over again. We'll see what happens. Again, the draft, not the draft, but the free agency market opens at noon today in the NHL. Heat warning, extreme heat warning is going to feel like 107. It right now is 86 in Detroit. Brand new tune from Katy Perry. Watch it burn.

0: 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Lauren's going to put a smile on your face in just a few minutes.
1: A homegrown task force from Virginia. I'm going to tell you what they're doing to help search and rescue efforts in Venezuela after the earthquakes. That story's on the way.

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1: Well, we have seen, of course, the devastation coming out of Venezuela after those terrible earthquakes that destroyed the region. And a search and rescue effort from Virginia, of all places, is there to the rescue. They're called Fairfax County's Virginia Task Force One. And sidebar, I have family in Fairfax County, so I kind of love this. They worked alongside Venezuelan and French crews to get down to Venezuela safely. And they were able to do a lot of rescues. The one making around, they rescued a father and a son who'd been trapped under the rubble for 4 days, and they were still alive and they're okay. And then they just yesterday saved a mom and her 9-month-old baby, again surviving under a little crevice under the rubble. So I just think this task force, by the way, 10 people. Nice. That's it. They're all down there on their own accord, volunteer. They brought their, they're just drinking the water that's down there, eating the food, like nothing fancy. They're just really there to help and to save as many people as they can. So
2: that's awesome.
1: Good job, Virginia Task Force One.
2: That's awesome. Maybe you're related to somebody on the team.
1: I don't think so.
2: Okay.
1: Well, I don't think so. It would be nice.
2: That'd be kind of cool.
1: But yeah.
2: All right. Tomorrow is Thursday, but really, it's Friday.
1: Oh, for so many people.
2: We're going to treat it like a Friday tomorrow. We're going to have Carrie Doman in here like we do every Thursday for Little Guide Detroit and what's going on with the holiday weekend and all that. But we're also going to do the 3-song showdown, and we're doing patriotic songs.
1: Yes.
3: Yeah. America.
2: America.
1: Yes.
3: God, we got some good ones.
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3: there are no losers.
1: You forget how many bops there are.
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1: Celebration of this country.
2: It's pretty cool. So we'll do that tomorrow morning about 8:15-ish. Have a great day. We'll see you tomorrow.
1: Bye.

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8: 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Noon to 2 this Thursday at Metro by T-Mobile off 10 Mile Road in Roseville with 96.3 WDVD.
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20: Everyone poops. It's not just the name of a classic potty training book. It's a universal truth. Even though everyone does it, almost no one wants to talk about it. Dr. Tricia Pasricha wants to change that. She's the author of a new book. It's called You've Been Pooping All Wrong. And she says there are three critical P's of pooping. The first is propulsion. Both the voluntary push you exert and the involuntary contractions that happen naturally within your body. Top line, when you feel the need to go, don't hold it. The second P is pliability, which refers to stool softness. The keys to this one are making sure you're drinking enough water and eating enough fiber. And the last P is for pelvic floor. If you can get your knees up above your waist while you're on the toilet, like on a stool or a garbage can or a stack of books even, that can make all the difference. I'm Dr. Sanjay Gupta, helping you live a better life.
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See, everyone knows Gene Wilder's the best Willy Wonka. Just saying. Netflix recreated his voice with AI for their new competition series, Wonka's The Golden Ticket. Oh, I'm excited for this. 96.3. 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

0: 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I want to talk more about this Netflix Wonka competition series. What a great idea. Did anyone else love the movie when they were little? I forget if we got to watch it at school, but I do know that our teacher read us the book. And I really thought that a place like Willy Wonka's Chocolate Factory could actually exist when I was little. Wouldn't it be cool? They're kind of recreating it for this Netflix reality show. There's going to be, it's a competition. Contestants will navigate a series of Wonka games, tests, and temptations, kind of like the movie. And then the winner of the show will leave with a Wonka life-changing prize. I'm definitely in. I think it's going to air in September. 96.3.
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0: 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Noon to 2 this Thursday at Metro by T-Mobile off 10 Mile Road in Roseville with 96.3 WDVD.
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You want a little fortune cookie pep talk? 96.3 WDVD. This is my fortune cookie from the other day. You are capable, competent, creative, careful. Prove it. I'm on it.

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Allegedly, they're building a castle in Madison Square Garden because they can.

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1: And Carrie Dolman is here with Little Guide Detroit. 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

I was curious if he was going to be invited. Harry Styles has to work. 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

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Thanks to Buddy's Pizza. 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
1: Hi, it's Gracie Abrams with my new song, Hit the Wall. 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
0: Gracie Abrams on maintaining intimacy in her songwriting while pushing for a bigger pop stage.
1: In terms of balancing intimacy in songwriting and also hoping that they translate into bigger rooms as we tour them, I think is an exciting thing to consider. And, you know, I've been very lucky to learn from the artists that I grew up admiring who have done stadium tours, and I feel have written some of the most personal, intimate songs I've ever heard, you know, and they've done it so successfully, I think. And it's not about anything other than, like, you personally connecting to the music. I think if you are, then the people around you very well might. So, you know, I'm lucky to feel very connected to my audience, and I know that they show up to our shows, you know, ready to feel that kind of connection. So they do a lot of the heavy lifting, I suppose, in that regard. And I just do my best every night to be as present as I possibly can so that we're all grounded in the same thing together.
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Talk about skill. 96.3 WDVD. There's a new Minions and Monsters movie. It hit theaters today. And to celebrate, they had a little party that included a Minion singing contest. Four young ladies took the stage to sing covers of popular songs in Minionese. And here's a clip of the winning song.

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You know, when I get home from work, I like to go sit outside with my husband, maybe have a cocktail on our patio, and just kind of relax for a little bit before we turn in for the night. Yeah, we thought we could do that yesterday. That was cute. Man, what a-

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96.3 WDVD. I love any kind of good singing competition. And this is on a whole new level. There was a Minionese singing competition at the Minions and Monsters premiere at the Dolby Theater in LA. Here's 26-year-old Rania Kondo singing her cover of I'll Be There by the Jackson 5. Take a listen.

96.3 WDVD, that song, of course, from Toy Story 5, which has now grossed over $585 million globally just in its first 2 weeks. And I have still yet to see it. Maybe this weekend.

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1: And Carrie Doman is here with Little Guide Detroit. She's going to tell us how to beat the heat with our littles and fun for 4th of July weekend at 8:05 on 96.3 WDB.

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How are you? It's Renee Vitale. Hopefully you're hydrating. Not to sound like your mom, but yeah, it's crucial that y'all are drinking your water today. For you.

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1: The process of building out this album was pretty exciting because there were all versions of starts for each of the songs. Some began with lyrics, some with melodies, and some with a very obvious feeling that, you know, for the first time in a while, I had the room being off tour to take, you know, the time to look at. So the process varied, which I sometimes get frustrated with in real time because, you know, you sometimes wish there could be a formula that always worked for you, but it's the unpredictability of making anything ever that really, I think, is what I love most in the end. You know, the road, looking back on the road that it took to get to a song feeling whole.

0: 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Did the show The Bear inspire Harry Styles and Zoe Kravitz to do something? We'll discuss right after Louis Capaldi.
1: I feel by the wayside like everyone else. I hate you, I hate you, I hate you, but I was just kidding myself. Our every moment.

96.3 WDVD. Fans noticed about a month ago that Harry Styles was sporting a new tattoo on his arm reading Let It Rip. And then Zoe Kravitz debuted a matching tattoo in British Vogue earlier in June. Now, fans have a theory. They believe it was inspired by Let It Rip being the catchphrase of the show The Bear. Maybe those guys being a fan of The Bear, it's awesome. Why wouldn't they be? Possible.

96.3 WDVD. You know this heat is serious when the Royal Oak Taco Festival has to be postponed. Yeah, it was supposed to open up tomorrow, but now it is going to run Friday through Sunday. So plan accordingly. Yeah,

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0: 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Netflix released a teaser for the new competition series, Wonka's The Golden Ticket, where contestants must navigate a series of Wonka's games, tests, and temptations designed to challenge them physically, mentally, and morally. And the winner of the show will leave with, quote, Wonka's life-changing prize. What does that mean? Is it a lifetime supply of chocolate, their own factory, their own Oompa Loompa? I need details.
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It seems that Taylor and Travis may be going for a theme for their wedding. I'll tell you what it may be after One Republic.

96.3 WDVD. Sounds like Taylor and Travis are going the fairy tale route for their wedding. TMZ says that they're building a massive castle inside Madison Square Garden. There's video of two large white staircase banisters being loaded into the arena. And there's also trucks labeled Garden Party. Not sure what that means. Guests were forced to sign an NDA, so do not expect that you're going to see any leaked photos or any streaming while the whole event's going down. We'll just have to wait.

SPD. Yep, she did it. That song just bounced right back to number one on the Billboard Hot 100 for an 11th week. That officially breaks a 49-year-old record, making it the longest-running number one country hit by a woman in the chart's history. That's awesome.

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I like her shade of lip gloss. 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

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So after people see the Shrek 5 trailer, some people not happy that they made Fiona thinner and prettier while they made Shrek look older. You don't know. Maybe Fiona just had this glow up moment. Maybe she's on a GLP-1. Whatever. We don't judge.

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So I have decided that I'm going minimal makeup, hair up in a ponytail this entire heat wave. And I must say, going minimal has felt really good. 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

0: 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The series premiere of Elle is on Amazon. It is a Legally Blonde prequel about Elle Woods' high school years in Seattle. And the late James Vanderbeek plays the dean of the high school and what ended up being his final acting role. Ugh. All the feels.
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7: I don't know about you, but my social media feeds are flooded with lotions and potions and gadgets, all promising to unlock different components of longevity. But if you log off, take a step back from all the hype, you'll find that the actual keys to a longer, healthier life are hiding in plain sight. There are four of them. Number one, nutrition. The Mediterranean diet really is the gold standard. Number two, exercise. You should be getting 150 minutes of moderate intensity exercise or 75 minutes of vigorous intensity exercise every week, plus strength training and stretching. Number three, sleep. Sleep is when your body and your brain repair themselves. You should be getting 7 to 9 hours a night. And finally, number four often gets forgotten, socialization. It's not a bonus. It's a necessity.

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1: 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It's Your Music Plus.
0: Gracie Abrams on how the sound and storytelling on her new album differs from her earlier work.
1: I think the sound and the storytelling on this album, as opposed to previous albums, it differs just in that it's a, you know, reflection of this time in my life, which I have never lived before now, you know. I think feels to me like an evolution, but not like an aggressive, you know, left turn. I feel like the process of making this album was a very connected one for me and for my collaborators. So I think that there's maybe a degree of patience to this record that I don't necessarily feel I hear in the same way in my previous ones.

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It's Renee in for Fuller. And this new survey asks people, what names do you judge most? They put together a list. Is your name on it? We'll

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And number one on that list is Karen. Well, duh. And then Chad. Isn't Chad the male version of Karen? That's what I've always thought. Donald, John, and Damien. How is Fuller not on there? We judge him around here all the time.

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0: 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Surprise, surprise.
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4: I don't know about you, but my social media feeds are flooded with lotions and potions and gadgets, all promising to unlock different components of longevity. But if you log off, take a step back from all the hype, you'll find that the actual keys to a longer, healthier life are hiding in plain sight. There are 4 of them. Number 1, nutrition. The Mediterranean diet really is the gold standard. Number 2, exercise. You should be getting 150 minutes of moderate intensity exercise or 75 minutes of vigorous intensity exercise every week, plus strength training and stretching. Number 3, sleep. Sleep is when your body and your brain repair themselves. You should be getting 7 to 9 hours a night. And finally, number 4 often gets forgotten, socialization. It's not a bonus. It's a necessity for a healthy life, finding a sense of community, purpose, and belonging. I'm Dr. Sanjay Gupta, helping you live a better life.

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Okay, you guys, we got to just hang on a few more days. I was looking ahead. Sunday, the high is 81. Oh, it's going to feel fantastic.

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10: We talk a lot here about ultra-processed foods and the many ways in which they can negatively impact your health. They've been linked to weight gain, obesity, type 2 diabetes, cardiovascular disease, even cancer. And now a new study out of UCSF found that high ultra-processed food intake was associated with something called intramuscular fat, which is exactly what it sounds like. That's fat inside your muscles, which can cause them to become weaker. Now, in this particular study, the researchers noticed more wear and tear and pain in people's knees because of weakened thigh muscles. Cutting back on ultra-processed foods isn't easy. The CDC estimates at least half the calories in our diet come from ultra-processed foods. But if you're looking to eat cleaner, cutting out sugar-sweetened beverages, that may be the best number one thing you can do to try and get started. I'm Dr. Sanjay Gupta, helping you live a better life.
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